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1: Had to adjust the gain on the microphone. 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Am I too high with this?
0: No, not at all. You're perfect. Got perfect on your mic gain. I wouldn't touch it at all.
1: And I appreciate that. Thanks so much for the comeback. 73s, have a good evening. KR4BCJ.
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0: 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Good morning, Vince.
1: Good morning, Lynn. Hope you're doing well. How'd your day go yesterday?
0: Well, it was long, but it really wasn't bad. I did get a laugh during the early afternoon, though. Something took place that caused me to pretty much bust out. But anyhow, something that I did years ago and did it on purpose because I didn't want it to be used for something else. And lo and behold, probably 5 years later, he got handed out as a regular item, and then it wouldn't work. I'm out there to check something because it didn't work, and then when they carried the piece into me, as soon as I saw it, I knew what it was. It was the device I modified for our assistant superintendent to use in training. If something happened to it and it got misplaced, I did not want it to be able to work in place of the real thing. And 5 years later, and a new assistant superintendent, it gets handed out to actually operate something, and it wouldn't work. So, got to chuckle out of that.
1: Yeah, I can imagine. Yeah, man. Oh, boy. I had a little bit of a day yesterday. Not too bad, but riding mower I got had a couple little things that were going on with it, and I wasn't quite sure exactly what was what. Until I got out there and messed with it yesterday. So it didn't want to really crank up all of a sudden, and it had been leaking fuel from the carburetor somewhere. So yesterday I got into it and started checking things out, and I think the float must have gotten stuck in the carburetor, and it was just kind of overflowing with gas in the carburetor itself. I said, okay. Well, I didn't have a chance to take that off, but apparently it righted itself. But I did start getting into the wiring harnesses a little bit because somebody had put a different ignition switch on there, a little toggle switch. For some reason, the one with the key, I don't know, I guess it stopped working or whatever. But every time I tried to start the mower, smoke would come out from behind that toggle switch. So I got into it, and sure enough, the cables going to the solenoid from the toggle switch were just, they just couldn't handle the current. So I got some bigger cables out of the basement and another toggle switch because that one was burnt up. Let me drop it. So I went ahead and wired up a new toggle switch, new connectors on everything. But I also noticed the switch to engage the blades, somebody had just barely wrapped like bare wire around the terminals. It wasn't really connected at all. So I had to reconnectorize that with good terminals. After I did all that, things started up and ran fine.

0: Well, usually the switch on a lawnmower's got a bunch of contacts, and it turns a bunch of stuff on separately. You know, somebody was either extremely lucky or they had some idea what they were doing, had a diagram or something to be able to replace that switch with just a toggle. Because it's, like I said, it's, you know, the charging circuit goes through the switch separately, so that when you turn the switch off, the charging circuit is disengaged from the battery so it won't backwards drain the battery. There's 12 volts through for other stuff. There's then the 12 volts for the run, and of course then you got a separate, you know, when you turn the key switch to start it, then there's a separate terminal for you know, to go to the starter. You know, there's probably, on the back side of that switch, there's probably at least six connections on the actual real switch, the real key switch.
1: Yep. For whatever reason, they all seem to be working okay. But yeah, somebody had, I guess they couldn't get that switch to work or didn't have a, a replacement or whatever. But yeah, they bypassed it and put this little toggle switch on, and it, you know, and I would have actually, if I had one that could handle the current, I would have replaced that toggle switch with a simple one-shot push button. I had small ones, but nothing that could handle, you know, the current going here. I don't know why, but some point in the future, we're going to order a new standard switch for that thing, replacement, and put all that stuff together on that. But it runs great. Yeah, I don't know, man. I guess that was just because I didn't want to have to really take the carburetor off and try to figure out what was going on. I was pretty sure the float had gotten stuck. But, yeah, there's too much other stuff you got to take off to get to it. But, yeah, man, that's what I was doing yesterday morning. Now I got to take a look at my weed eater. I hadn't used it since last year towards the end of the season. And it runs. It'll start up and run. But you can't put much throttle into it. When you squeeze the handle to increase the throttle, it wants to bog down. So I think I'm going to have to take that carburetor off and clean it real good. M4, CETAF4, RF portable.
0: Yeah, you probably got varnish left in there from the regular gas. I have started doing something several years ago. I had so much trouble with carburetors on weed eaters from setting that I got a new weed eater, and it came with you got free a like a quart metal container of the brand name is called True Fuel. I think this particular case of what they give me free was actually Husqvarna brand, because it was Husqvarna weed eater. But I buy the True Fuel after the fact. But ever since I've been using that fuel, which has absolutely no ethanol in it, it has some type of synthetic two-cycle oil in it, and it doesn't go bad like regular fuel does. And I haven't had a bit of problem going from fall to spring sitting all winter, and the thing crank up just like it's been used last weekend.
1: Oh, wow. That's really good. I have never used the True Fuel before. I've seen it on the shelves. but I thought, you know, to be pre-mixed fuel, I mean, you're paying kind of a premium price. I didn't know if it would be any better or worse than, you know, getting the oil mix and, you know, putting it into, you know, a couple of gallons of good fuel. But, yeah, that's the thing. This ethanol fuel, I don't have anywhere nearby that sells, you know, the non-ethanol fuel, or I would be putting that into my small engines. But, yeah, I got to take the carburetor off of that one anyway, because I got to replace the primer bulb. I noticed there must be a little crack or pinhole in it, because when I pump it, I'll get just a little bit of fuel. And I've got a bag of those things somewhere. I got to figure out what I did with them. But yeah, it's got to get replaced. So I'm thinking I might pop over to the hardware store sometime today and get a can of acetone and run a little acetone, you know, through the carburetor there. That ought to clean up anything inside of it that's gotten sticky.
0: Okay, well, you know, I'm not going to argue it is a lot more expensive, but, you know, I would imagine you're like me. We're not cutting grass for a living, and the amount of fuel that you use in a weed eater is probably so small. I mean, it is for me. It is so small that the fact that that quart can is, you know, well, it's just a lot. Yeah, there's no question. It's probably 3 or 4 times more expensive than just buying regular gas and mixing it. But I use so much of it. It's not a cost hit. And the aggravation level that it saves me, no more of it than I use. I mean, one can of that stuff lasts me all summer. So it's not gonna, you know, the cost. It's I'll just word it this way. If it does cost more, it's worth it to me.
2: KR4HAM.
1: Okay, Lynn. Yeah, I might invest in a can of that stuff. I'd always wondered about that. So, does sound like at least towards the end of the season, I should run that in there a little bit. I do use a fuel stabilizer in the gasoline. Towards the end of the season. So, at least for regular gas. I've not put that stuff in two-cycle because I tend to use out my two-cycle. I got a 2-gallon jug for my two-cycle, but I tend to run that out by the end of the season. So I have very little left. KR4HAM. Good morning, Bobby. Pick it up.
2: Good morning, Lynn. Good morning, Vince. Yeah, I use that True Fuel. And like you said, you don't really use that much of it, but I buy about a gallon. And then Husqvarna 2-cycle oil has a stabilizer in it, so it will last longer.
0: Yeah, now, keep in mind, Vince, in my situation, I didn't start using that True Fuel midway through the life of the weed eater. I mean, I started it with a brand new unit, so it's never had anything else in it. But I promise you, it is. I have cranked it already for the season. I literally grabbed it, put fuel in it, pushed the primer bulb enough time for the gas, the bulb to fill up and know when I'm getting gas to the carburetor and or fuel, and put the choke on, pulled it one time, had it, sort of burp, put it in mid-choke, pulled it the second time, and it cranked, and that's after setting all winter. And I would have worked myself to death first time of cranking it if I was still putting extra fuel in it. So after setting all winter. Anyhow, morning, Bobby. I actually was going to ask, I know I've not been in here a lot, but I hadn't heard you in here when I've been in here for quite some time. I was going to ask Vince a little bit ago where you've been. You've probably been in here every day I hadn't, though, in 4CEP.

0: Well, my son calls me around 7 o'clock, which is about the time y'all sign on. So I don't get a whole lot of time to talk, but I'm always here listening anyway.
1: Now, I meant to look this up some time ago, like years ago, but now that we're on the topic, maybe you guys can explain something to me. What is the difference between regular two-cycle fuel that you would put in all your small engines and the marine two-cycle fuel? I'm just curious because I've seen, you go into lots of stores. I've seen marine two-cycle mix. Is there any difference between those two? And if so, what is the difference?
0: I don't know what the difference would be, but, you do have typically two different mixtures of two-cycle fuel, 40 to 1 and 50 to 1, but I don't think that's necessarily being a break point around being a marine, like a outboard motor on a boat versus a weed eater. I think it's just... I don't think that would constitute being marine, I guess what I'm trying to say. Unless it's got something in it to help dissipate water a little more or something, I don't know. Just while I got it on my mind, we start our 10-hour days Monday. So starting Monday, I will be on a much earlier schedule every day and in the morning and I'll be in the truck later in the afternoon. So unless I catch y'all going to and fro after I've already been at work and I leave back out again in the morning, y'all may not hear me for until August. Okay, well, you'll be missed. Vince gets to talk to you more than I do, so he will be missing you. And I won't even get to listen to you anymore. Well, 10-hour days would be good, though, as long as you're on a 4-day week.
1: Oh, wow. Well, I guess I could say I'm sorry to hear that, Lynn, putting in those 10-hour days. Excuse me. But, I understand. Now, starting on Monday, I'm also going to have some long days for me. I'll be out and about normal time between 7 and 8 on the radio here. But we're starting that, we're starting that academy, electrical academy for these students. And I will be there Mondays and Tuesdays from, 8 o'clock until, 5, something like that, 4:30, 5 o'clock. That's Mondays and Tuesdays. And then on Fridays, I'll also be around, and that will be, again, from 8 o'clock to probably, 2:30, if I remember correctly. Anyway, I'll have a kind of a longer schedule coming up here myself. N4CET in the group, AF4RF Portable.
0: Well, Bobby, it is 4 days, so I have Friday off. I laugh and tell people when we talk about the 4 hours, the 4:10. I said, I've been working for the school system. I come to work here in my mid-40s, and I've been working there 21 years, be 22 this coming December. started, well, really not just first started. I mean, for the first half of my career there, I really enjoyed the 10-hour days during the summer and having Friday off because, man, I just loved having that 3-day weekend every week, you know. But as I've got a little older, I tend to spend Friday recuperating now, so it doesn't do me a whole lot of good. One year we did something interesting because there's always been a little bit of an issue. Our after-school and summer program they're still in our buildings on Friday. Now, they're not in every building. It's a very limited number of buildings, but, you know, we still have something going on in our buildings on Friday. And so one year they tried to do it. They did it where most all of the trades have at least two people, some way or another. So one person would work Monday through Thursday this week, and then Tuesday through Friday the next, and then repeat. And then the other person would do the opposite of that. So every 2 weeks you had a 4-day weekend instead of every 2 weeks you'd have a regular two-day weekend, and then the other of the 2 week cycle, the next 2 week cycle, you would have a 4-day weekend. And I like that, but for some reason, they just did it one year. Somehow or another, it didn't work out very well. But yeah, I used to like it, really love it. And as I've gotten older, I'm not as happy with the 4-10, because that Friday off, I tend to spend a lot of time recuperating. And of course, you see. Yeah, I got some PTO time saved up. And last Monday marks 10 months for me to go. So I thought about figuring out how much time I've got and just taking every Friday off until I retire. That would be good.
1: Yeah, in the past, I had worked a schedule like that too. Those 4 10-hour days. Then you get Friday off, and yeah, I'm about like you, Lynn. If I had that kind of a schedule now, I think I'd spend Fridays recuperating as well.
0: Well, we have some guys that, for whatever reason, I mean, one of them was actually a daycare issue that I know of, but we've got several people that they still just work 4/8, and they just use their, we don't call it PTO, but same thing. They would just use PTO time to make up the difference of the 1 day, because basically with 4/8, you need 8 hours of PTO to finish your week. And they not a whole lot, but there are several guys that do that, and they just still come in same time and just have Friday off. I could do that, but I just don't really want to. I would really try to rather save my time like that for an emergency. We've got an electrician that's going to be retiring soon, and he's doing exactly what you said. He takes, he's using his annual leave, using it up, and he's going to take forever Friday off till he retires. And, I mean, he started a while back, so I mean, I'm not sure what he'll do about the 4/10s, though. Maybe he'll stop during that time and still work his 4/10s and have Friday off anyhow. But he's been taking, pretty much since, the start of this past school year, he's been taking, every Friday off.
2: Yeah, that would be good. I have to figure that up, and I don't even know if they even let me do that, but I've been thinking about it. right now, Saturdays for me is doing a little bit of running around and recuperating, and then Sundays I can actually have some time to do what I want to do.

0: Yeah, Bobby, it's always good to have an extra day off so you can take care of, you know, whatever you need to do or want to do around the house. Well, this is going to be an interesting schedule for me this summer. Up until, 2 years ago, I think, I had never taught a summer class, particularly because most of the time, even if a summer course was held, I didn't get, enough people to register for it. Actually, that happened this summer, too. So I'm doing that academy thing, which is brand new, never been done before. You know, it's between the state and Power and the Siemens Foundation and a handful of others. So this academy thing is going to be new, but the class I'm teaching on Monday and Tuesday is going to be Motors and Controls, which was the class over the past couple of summers I was teaching as a regular course. And, it's good to have kind of a schedule of, things going on so that I'm a lot better when I've got sort of a set schedule and I know what's going to happen and when it's going to happen. So that's going to work out good because I like making money during the summer, with the whole summer off when that was going on. I don't know. I'd get kind of into a rut a little bit. Anyway, N4 CET M Group AF4 RF.
1: Well, many years ago, back in the early 80s, I taught at CVTI at the time. That was long before it was, CV, TC, CVTC, Technical College. It worked for many, many years. It's been Community College, CVTC. And when I first started, it was part-time, and I was only supposed to teach the three quarters of the off during the summer. They had always had a fall off of attendance, of enrollment for the summer, and they would cancel the second class. I mean, I was teaching the second class. But when it comes summer, the first year I taught, they didn't have the drop-off, so I never got a summer off. Let's put it that way. I'm pulling in the driveway, so let's cut this story short. I never actually got a summer off. It was, four quarters a year until I quit. So, anyhow, y'all take care. I'm sitting in the parking place. Keep going to the building. 73 guys, have a great day. N4CET.
2: All right, Lynn, 73 to you. Vince, I got to get out of here, too. It's time for me to get to work. I've enjoyed talking to both of you. Carry on for HAM. I'll be on the side monitoring.
0: All right, Lynn. All right, Bobby. You guys have a fantastic day today. We'll catch you both later today with that 73s. And, again, have a great day. Try to stay indoors. It's going to be a warm one. AF4 RF portable. And I'll be monitoring this frequency.

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1: Good morning. You on a different HT, Vince? You sound booming, extra crispy this morning.

0: No. I'm on the same one that I typically use, which is a little... And, yeah. I don't know. Maybe it has something to do with the battery. I doubt it. Because I had to swap batteries this morning. But yeah, no, I've been on this one for a while.
1: Maybe conditions are good this morning, because it's nice and clear. So anyways, what's going on today? How many more things did you print last night?
0: Well, I didn't mess with the printer last night. Wife and I decided to watch a couple of episodes of a television show that we had actually seen the first couple of seasons of it when it first came out, which was a couple of years ago. Really interesting program, kind of funny. We watched a little bit of television, and, geez, I think really right around 9 o'clock, we both kind of nodded off. She's sitting in the recliner, and I was on the couch, and I think right after the end of the second, episode that we watched, I zonked out. But I plan on here this morning, KR4ATI. I sent him a little picture of that little ham radio, I guess, stand, plaque, whatever. He said he'd like one, so I'll make one for him. He wants it in green.
1: That's cool. Yeah, I've seen a lot of variations of those. Those are always really cool. And I've seen it where people have done the letters recessed, and then they would, like, hand paint it, like, the letters in it. Like, you know, let's say you painted it in green, you paint the letters in black. And it looks pretty cool. It's a cool little placard, or whatever you would call it. But, yeah, that's awesome. So how many colors of filament did you buy when you got it, or did it come with, like, a pack?
0: No, it didn't come with any filament, but I did buy a pack off of Amazon, and I think five colors in there. There was black, white, red, green, and blue. No, actually, I think, black, white, red, green, blue, and I think I got a purple, so... six colors. I got purple, because I already printed something in purple. But yeah, man, I've been just looking at videos for the, just a little bit, for how you might go about, you know, using two different colors on just a single color machine. And yeah, I mean, you got to pause the printing, of course, and run a new filament, but I'm not sure how to do that yet. I only just have seen, like, the first minute of a YouTube video where the guy was going to show how to do that. So, I don't know, though. I mean, one thing that you can do is, you know, print different pieces. Oh, well, I did watch. No, that's right. I did watch a guy. So what he did was he ended up printing different pieces, and then you have to pretty much super glue them together. I'm not sure if I want to do that or not. I'd like to fabricate, you know, one single piece with multicolors.
1: Yeah, I know exactly what you mean. I've thought about that before, too, but I've come to the conclusion that if I want different colors, I'm going to print different pieces in different colors. I mean, it's easier that way. I don't know. phenomenal because, like, yeah, you have to pause it, you have to clear the extruder, and then you have to load the extruder and make sure the right color's coming out for the next section, and then resume print, and I don't know how well it would do it, but I have no idea. I have not fiddled with it, and I don't know if that would create a weak point where everything is cooled off enough or something. I'm not sure. Haven't done it myself, and I don't know, I've just been sticking with one color.
0: Yeah, well, pretty soon I'll get something shipped here. Like I said, the wife is probably going to go after me, but that's okay. It's not going to be a big deal. My wife, actually, she's like, what would be the point of having a 3D printer, you know? I mean, she says that she can't really see a use for it, but I've already, you know, found uses for it. So, you know, I told her, I said, hey, if you want anything, you know, fabricated, you can tell me, and I can put it in Tinkercad and spit it out on the printer. But, yeah, she's got a different opinion than I do about this 3D printing. I just think it's so cool, man. And like I said in my text, there was something really gratifying to take a picture in your mind, put it into the computer, and then literally spit it out and fabricate it right in front of your eyes. It's like instant gratification, man. I don't know if I can explain it well, but boy, that's... That is cool. I should have gotten into 3D printing a long time ago.

0: Yeah, I'll tell you, I love it. I have not made as much stuff as I want to. I mean, this ICOM that I'm talking on right now, the head unit, I printed off a bracket to attach it to a, like, cup holder stand in the truck. So the head unit is, like, has a bracket that I made for 3D printing, and it's on there. And then I did not have, ABS stuff, or really, I did not want to do it. But my friend, Dustin, he printed out the bracket that is holding the radio in the center console, which is pretty cool. I mean, even has a little ICOM logo on the top that I can see when I look down at it. So, yeah, the bracket that's holding this radio in and the head unit are both 3D printed brackets that, you know, you really couldn't get that look like this in anything else to make it happen. So it's always cool to use something like that that's just in your mind to create it and use it.
1: I was surprised with how, I guess, user-friendly Tinkercad is. Maybe about 2 years ago, I had gotten into Tinkercad just a little bit, just to play around with it, because I was looking at different CAD software. I can't remember why at the time, but anyway, came across the Tinkercad stuff, and made a little account to go in there. I put a little sphere together, and I was like, well, you know, interesting, but I never went back to it until a few days ago, and I couldn't believe that I could, like that little plaque that I showed you, I couldn't believe how quickly I can go in there and design something like that and put it all together, and in, I don't know, 20 minutes, you know, I have it finalized and pulled into the printer software, and, you know, it, from the time it was a glint in my eye to the time it was printing and finished, you know, I'm going to say that was an hour, you know, I mean, from the time I had the idea and designed it and printed it, yeah. There's just there's something really, really satisfying about that.
0: AF4RF, KQ4VUB. Yeah, I'd have to agree with that, man. It's pretty wild, and it's enjoyable to be able to do that kind of stuff, just to come up with an idea, slap it together, and print it out. And yeah, Tinkercad is like, it's ridiculously easy to do good designs. But like I said, I sent you before, the next step is going to be to get those little M3 inserts and like an M3 screw assortment and be able to like screw the different pieces together and stuff like that. I mean, I've seen some really cool stuff built with that. Dustin built an all encapsulated, like, it looks like kind of like a little computer. He used a Raspberry Pi and I forget what software, and I think he's got like 4 antennas on it, but he built something like an encrypted police scanner based off of using a Raspberry Pi for the software for the encryption. And it's pretty darn cool. Like, I was shocked that he did that, and he's working on a couple other SDR projects right now, too.
1: Oh, cool. Very good. Well, you know, one thing that I'm going to want to try to look into, I haven't done it just yet, but I know there are programs out there that will do this. I got an app on my phone that I messed with, actually a couple of apps that I messed around with this, just a little bit. I'd like to do some 3D scanning, you know. For instance, take a little case for something and, I guess, use your camera or whatever and do three-dimensional scanning of it and then do the whatever scaling or, you know, that I need once it's in something like Tinkercad. Make sure that it's going to be, you know, the right dimensions, and then print that out. But, it's probably something for another day, doing the 3D scanning. But I'd really like to, I'd like to do that and be able to do it well.
0: Yeah, that's a big step. That's a big step to be able to scan stuff and recreate it. That's where it gets a little bit tricky, but the software that I've seen, I haven't used any, I've seen people do it, it does not seem that bad to get into it, to scan it, scale it, and then slice it and print it. Like, it's kind of wild how user-friendly that stuff is becoming.
1: Hey, Q4VUVA4RF Portable. Yeah, man. I think that's going to be, when I get around to it, I think that's going to be pretty cool. For example, I've got one of these, speaking about software-defined radio. Where is the darn thing? I had it right over here anyway. But I have a couple of these little RTL USB dongles, and the problem with them is whatever the plastic is that they, you know, manufactured those cases out of, it's that plastic that after a year or 2 years or whatever, starts getting kind of sticky and gummy. It's whatever that formulation is for that plastic. I would like to either scan those plastic covers into software, or maybe if I could find somebody who's already got the dimensions and pull that into, a CAD program. But I'd like to be able to, you know, replace that plastic with something a little bit better, because I don't like touching that gummy stuff, and I've tried different things to try to get it non-gummy, but so far I haven't found anything that works real well. But oh well. But yeah, I'd like to be doing some 3D scanning. I think that would be really cool.
0: Oh, I agree, man. I'm going to run. I will say, with that gummy plastic, I've had success just with, rubbing alcohol. Just rubbing alcohol and, like, a little rag on top of there, and it gets will take off whatever that top layer is. But I know exactly what you're talking about, and I hate that. I do not understand whoever thought it was a good idea to create that soft-touch plastic or whatever it is. But whatever that top layer is absolutely awful, and it becomes just a nasty mess. Well, I got to run in a building, Vince. I hope you have a great day. I'm back to crazy land again today with some testing stuff. So I got to say 7-3s and run. I will catch you later on. AF4R.
1: All right, Eric. You have a fine day out there. Always a pleasure to speak with you here. 73s, have a good day. AF4 RF Portable.

0: 24DN.
1: Hey, good morning, Stephen, KC4RA. On the portable too, huh? I'm on my mobile, headed to work. Very late start today. That's all good. So what's going on in your neck of the woods?
0: Oh, not much. She's out there cleaning the truck out, getting it ready for tomorrow. Gotta head up to Morristown, Tennessee to pick up hose for the car park.
1: Well, okay. I'll be going up to Sevierville a week from this coming Saturday. So I could have went and picked it up for you then, because I'm taking my truck with me, but I've been here before then. Ain't no way I can do it. I start my 7 days after tomorrow from Saturday to Friday, 7 days straight at my office. Then I'm going to take a week off and go out of town. Then up Sevierville, kind of see what we can get a hold of up there. I wish Tentec was still in business up there. I'd like to went by their ham radio store.
0: Oh, okay. You could always go to Bucky's and Lucky Mountain Life Works and get lost in there.
1: Hey, Roger that. Yeah, we'll get into something. We'll tie the kids. We're going to go to Dollywood. And I hate Dollywood with a passion, bad as I hate Carowinds. But like my wife said, this ain't for me. It's for the kids. So I said, okay. Well, just remember, when I want to go tour some funeral homes, it'd be for me. And y'all can go with me. So I said, so trade about's fair play. So anyway, so when y'all guys are going to head to Tennessee?
0: It'll be early in the morning, probably 7:30, 8 o'clock.
1: I seen about a 3 or 4 hour drive one way.
0: Yes, 3 hours and some odd minutes.
1: Well, that'll make an all-dayer, won't it?

0: Yeah, it'll be all day. I think we're going to, instead of pushing, I may just get a room between here and there. Probably mosey a little bit tomorrow.
1: Okay. Well, I don't know which way you're going, but you can probably try to see if you got a mobile, say how far you can get into this thing. If you go, I'll go up 74 and I can get in 26 and I can get into it from Hendersonville, but it's hard to get into it in some parts of Asheville. There's a few places I can hit it from Asheville, but mainly on the west side of Asheville is when I kind of lose it. So, yeah, on I-40 going toward Tennessee.
0: Yeah, last year when I was going up there, on some of the big hills on 40, west of Asheville, I could get it and start down and lose it.
1: Yeah, one of my bucket lists is to take my Ford Model A and go from one side of the Blue Ridge Parkway to the other side, drive it all. I think it's like 460 miles. Take about a week to go try it and drive from one end to the other.
0: Yeah, I drove part of Parkway a little bit up around Asheville area.
1: Yeah, I'd have to. I like it. Trying to get back down on these repeaters is pretty easy when you do all that, especially up around that parkway that has the, I forgot the name of the inn we stayed at one time up there. I can get back down here in the HT on 5 watts with a the standard rubber duck antenna to go with it.
0: Yeah,
1: I'll try to get it up that way. Hey, Rod, well, let me concentrate on driving these. We've got some people out here on 216 flagging traffic, so I'm going to go ahead and jump off and watch that for a little bit, kind of make sure I don't hit nobody or run a stop sign that they got a guy holding and twisting in the wind. So we'll say 73, we'll catch later. Be safe out there. Okay, C4, Rick.
0: All right, 73, have a great day.

0: Good afternoon. This is Joseph in Rock Hill. I was trying out this repeater on Crowder's. I think this is the 442700. Is that correct?
1: Good afternoon. The time is 12 p.m.

0: morning, Bert.
1: For you, but maybe you can find the chicken and which one it belongs to anyway.

0: You know, like I told you last night, I'm trying to recover from all that and get a game plan moving forward.
1: I can only imagine. I can just only imagine.
0: Let's try to move over to the DMRS. I want to give it a shot.

Go ahead.

0: KC4IRA 440 repeater on Crowder's Mountain. I didn't catch the last part of that. What was that?
1: I said Scott's got a nice setup down there too, nice system set up down there too, man. Y'all got a nice sound in the Crowder Mountain. What is it? I think there's another VHF repeater on there, right?
0: Yeah, he's got the 146805 VHF link to this one also.
2: All right, this is KQ4DBN 73s, don't get too hot out there.